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1: It could have went either way. I put too much energy in the first round, and that gassed me out for the rest of the round. So I give it up to him putting in all the effort he needed to do to get this win.
2: You did come out firing in that first round. You lost it in the second. You might have had a little bit of a second win to start the third. Do you think you went a little bit too hard in that first round?
1: Yeah, I should have been patient. I should have been punching more smart. I shouldn't have been trying to go for the knockout.
2: Well, Dion, I'm proud of you. We're 2-1. Thought you deserved the win. You put in a good effort.
3: But you didn't.
2: Let's go to the winner.
4: Okay, here with Brian Kuntz, the winner. You said you were going to dedicate this to Brendan Sorsby, the former now Texas Tech quarterback. Did you feel that you won the fight? Did you think it was pretty even?
5: Yeah, of course. I knew Brendan Sorsby was in my corner putting money on me, so I knew I had it locked.
4: Any other shout-outs you want to give tonight?
6: Hey!
5: Whoa. I made sure the third round I gave him a little.
3: Yeah, we don't need to keep talking to him.
4: They got some of that Musers justice, didn't they?
5: Absolutely.
4: Okay. Okay. That's way to go, Brian.
7: Second time we've used the dumb button.
4: Hey, there's Brian Kuntz.
8: All right. Thank you, George. Wow, what a fight that was.
3: All the S falling out of that Kuntz.
8: It went the distance, and we've had two barn burners in a row.
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8: 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And coming up next, hold on to your hats. It's a fight between two 11-year-olds.
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9: Speaking of money, basically, here's a guy that owns the Dodgers, owns the Lakers, and now being investigated for federal loan fraud. 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
10: That's it.
9: 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We'll sell the Lakers instead. 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Yeah, because that's what you do. You meant to buy the Lakers to flip them. The Lakers are flip that basketball team. Flip that NBA team. I took over a team that, the roof was leaked and we didn't have a garage. And look what I've done in a year now. Look, it's all worth 2 points. Because a guy that's worth $25 billion gets into buying the Lakers only to flip them a year later. 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
13: 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Let's go. Emmy, thanks for the research on that.
17: We'll be celebrating with our friend Vinny Bonsignore from the California Post coming up in the very next segment to go around the NFL preseason carousel.
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The Rangers have lost four in a row. They fall 8-3 to the A's in Sacramento. The offense continues to struggle. All three Texas runs come on one Jake Berger swing in the sixth. The bullpen allows five runs over three innings. Righty Tyler Alexander gives up three in just one-third of an

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1: Yeah, I mean, but this is his Jack chance Leiter, to find a way around it if it's not working out.
2: Jack Leiter and Rocker. I mean, Rocker, or CY was here when they drafted Rocker because he was the assistant GM then. And, or was he assistant GM? He was with the franchise.
1: CY?
2: Yeah.
1: Yeah, basically. Yeah. He was the assistant. Yeah.
2: The fact that John Daniels and Chris Woodward basically took this team down and they couldn't win anything. And that's why they got really good draft picks. And they invested a lot of money, and then they invested even more money in the pitching the next season. They did the offense, and then they did the pitching. And that's, I really feel like in the past couple of years with CY, he's focused so much on the pitching side that he's neglected the offense. And we're seeing the struggles of a lackluster offense now. Pete Alonso was out there this last offseason. You could have outbid the Baltimore Orioles for him. Now he's miserable in Baltimore, losing baseball games.
1: But they also didn't, because they were like $200,000 over the salary or the tax.
2: They were
1: bare, and which in MLB is pennies.
2: Yeah,
1: that is pennies in MLB, and that's just, and it's the Merrill Kelly trade.
2: Yeah,
1: that put them over, and otherwise that tax would have reset, and you can go get a Pete Alonso. You can go and you make a huge move.
2: I can't remember the name of the prospect that they sent. Three prospects to get Merrill Kelly, and one of them is actually pitching for the Diamondbacks this season.
1: Yeah.
2: And I can't remember his name.
1: I don't either.
2: But the fact is that Merrill Kelly's also pitching for the Diamondbacks this season. So,
1: not well, but yes, he is.
2: He was okay when he was here. He didn't make the needle move very much.
1: And I think because CY promised so much, not that he was guaranteeing winning, but that he wanted to win so badly, he's not going the tear it down route. He wants to do his best to try to win again, even if it doesn't mean making a move at the deadline, but he didn't sell either.
2: Yeah.
1: So he's found himself in the middle of wanting to win so badly he doesn't want to tear it down, but he knows the team probably doesn't have it in him, but he's like, well, but what if? What if we make that run again? Or what if something clicks at the right time? And I think that's kind of what he's clinging to. And I looked at it today, the ERA this year for the Rangers, we consider a good pitching team because of last year, and I think that's just kind of lingering in our head too much. They're 20th in team ERA
2: this year. Yeah, no, there's the starting pitching this season is not what it was last year.
1: Starters are 16th in starter ERA, and then for offense, in 2023, you were third, obviously. 24, 18th. 25, you were 22nd. And this year, you're 24th. So you're slowly finding your way to the bottom.
2: Yeah.
1: Just barely, barely, barely. So both aspects are getting worse. And I think I said it last week, I'm not opposed to a change after the season and in the front office and just kind of getting a fresh view of everything of where do we want to go? I want somebody to say, yeah, we're going to go this way or this way. And it's probably going to be towards the bottom, and figuring out what to do with aging contracts, getting them out, get the farm system going a little bit, and just figuring out what you can do in the future. And plus, there's the lockout looming, so there's a lot going on. Mm-hmm. But yeah, I think he should be more on the hot seat than he actually is. I think he'll be back, but I'm not sure I would want him back.
2: I think like CYs needs to be on the hot seat. The president, well, he's the president of the team too. So
1: he's the honcho.
2: Yeah, I mean the fact that this franchise has really kind of mishandled what an open window is for a playoff contention or a contending team, but they've also messed up so much stuff off the field. We have the whole buzzer thing. I mean, even the Neil Liebman's no longer with the franchise.
1: It's not a coincidence.
2: Yeah, I mean, there's so much mishandling and no communications about any of it.
1: Yeah, the Seager Semien, whatever riff.
2: Yeah, that we don't know what happened there.
1: Even
2: we
1: if it was tiny.
2: The fact that this franchise puts nothing out there. Say what you will about the Dallas Cowboys, but you know what's happening, and you know what they are. You know what Jerry Jones is. We have no idea, except for we all think that Ray Davis is just a very scary skeleton that doesn't want to spend money. And he's

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